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7: A Better Life with Dr. Sanjay Gupta.
8: I read this interesting story the other day, which was written by a colleague of mine, about why so-called, quote, admin nights are the new book club for busy adults. Now, I learned this is a term coined by journalist Chris Collin, who wrote about this life hack in the Wall Street Journal. An admin night is when people come together for a night, a fun night, while holding one another accountable to an assignment. The ones usually considered back burner tasks, the ones that you've been putting off. The person you choose to do an admin night with matters a lot, because that's your accountability partner. That's what one person told us. People love the social aspect because it can bring these boring tasks to light, make them feel more fun, and where you go matters as well. You need to have enough space and hopefully not too many distractions. And again, don't forget to leave some time for fun. I'm Dr. Sanjay Gupta, helping you live a better life.
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0: We'll be right back. Red Rock, Sammy Hagar. Yeah, yeah, yeah. Top Rock Countdown. Ow! Don't go away. 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
1: You're listening to Sammy Hagar's Top Rock Countdown, where Sammy counts down whatever he wants. Here's Sammy.
2: Woo! If you're ready, let's start with Aerosmith. East Coast, Boston. Dude looks like a lady!

And then we heard Moving On Over, Little George Thorogood and the Destroyers from Delaware. Okay, now, even though Tom Petty is from Gainesville, Florida, even though he lived in L.A. most of the time in his career, you know, towards the end of his career, he moved out. Not towards the end. I mean, a long time ago, he moved to L.A. But you got to say he was from Gainesville, Florida, so we're going to put him on the East Coast. Now, this is one of those controversial things, you know, whether you want to say he was, which side he was. But if you talked to Tom in the old days, you heard his accent. He had a little drawl with him. He talked kind of like a southerner, all right? Refugee.

0: Yeah, then the one and only Kiss My...
1: Kiss. They're from New York, all right. I can tell you, opened a show for him in New York one time, got booed the f*** off the stage. That was Dr. Love. All right, when we come back, we're going to... we're going to stay on the East Coast for a little bit, all right?
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1: Hey, the Red Rocker, Sammy Hagar, East Coast versus West Coast. That's what the show is about, Top Rock Countdown. Now, you don't have to say I like this one better or that one better. They're all good songs. They're all good bands. It's all good music, but they're different. A whole different attitude. I mean, if you want to talk about the Jersey sound, there ain't nobody that's going to come closer to singing about Jersey than Bruce Springsteen. There ain't nobody going to sing better about it than Bruce Springsteen. All right, one of my favorite artists, one of my favorite Bruce Springsteen songs, Cover Me.

Yeah, then you got the Mighty Lynyrd Skynyrd, man. Those were Florida boys. I mean, that's a southern band. You ain't going to put them nowhere else but the South, right? Somebody say, well, where were those guys from? Well, I don't know exactly where, but it was in the South. All right? They didn't come from Canada or nothing like that. I can guarantee you that, okay? Nothing wrong with Canada, but they just don't sound like Skynyrd. But that smell, I mean, that song is spooky. That song is spooky after what happened to those guys. Ooh. But now we're going to get some little female love in here. You know, a little Pennsylvania, New York gal. A little girl, little rocker, Hall of Famer now. You know, I hate myself for loving you.

always say, go get Joan Jett. 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Go get Joan Jett. And he said, Joan Jett, the singer? No, Joan Jett. Go get Joan Jett, man. You know, don't be dogging mine. Oh, I guess that don't make sense. Huh? You give love a bad name, you mother...

Yeah, Bon Jovi. He's from Jersey, too. And, you know, John, he, I don't know, you know, I love John. He's a good guy. He means well. But, you know, the problem is he just wants to be Bruce so bad that it takes a little bit away from him. You know what I mean? It's like if he would just be John Bon Jovi and forget about Bruce, you know, he'd say, oh, he's cool, you know. But, you know, you see him on stage trying to introduce the band the way Bruce does it. And I don't know. I wonder if Bruce likes John. What, you know, what do you think? I mean, you know, like, I remember I used to not like Jack Blades from Night Ranger. We're dear friends now. We've always been friends. But there was a time when I'd be pissed off at him because I'd go see him, and he would be acting like me and saying things that I would say on stage. You know, he'd, I'd say, man, he's ripping my shit off. Everybody say, man, he's even dressing like you. So there was a time when I didn't like that. Now I take it as flattery. I love, he's a great guy, great songwriter, good performer, you know, all that stuff. But anyway, I wonder how Bruce feels about John. Let's get some Boston in the house. Now, these guys, my man, Tom Scholl's buddy forever, Brad Delp, one of the sweetest people I've ever met in my life, one of the greatest singers in rock ever, had the voice from heaven, could hit all them high notes in a whisper just effortlessly. God rest his soul. Boston, let me take you home.

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0: And then, of course, there's the Ramones. 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I mean, I saw the Ramones when I was in Montrose. 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I was in Montrose, 75, right? 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And I'm going, man, these guys, I don't even get it. I what is this, you know? Talking about hitting a baby over here with a baseball bat or something. 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At punk rock, I was not hip. I mean, Montrose, you know, a metal band, right? 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
1: Yeah, we're back. Sammy Hagar's Top Rock Countdown. Woo! Because now, okay, put the roof down on your car. All right, we're going out west. Now, when you think of West Coast, Van Halen, even before I was in the band, that's kind of like, other than the Beach Boys, that's pretty like the epitome of Southern California crotch rock, you know? Yeah, this was a real departure for Van Halen, I think. One of my favorite Van Halen songs. Once again, it is a staple in the Circle set. We play this song almost every night. Yeah, Eddie, when he started picking like this, I'm going, this guy, he's like, well, you know, what a guitar player, man. You know, he can shred, he can burn, he can whack out, jazz out, you know, get heavy, you know, blah, blah, blah. And then he can do this.

0: Woo!
1: Yeah, then we went to Seattle, from Pasadena to Seattle. Now, Seattle had its own sound, man. There is no question about that. I mean, Pearl Jam, man, you know, Jeremy, that's like... Man, the first time you heard that, you're going, us in Van Halen, not just Van Halen, I talked to Nancy Wilson and Hart and all kinds of other people about, you know, when grunge came out, when they first heard Pearl Jam and you know, that heavy, dark, you know, Alice in Chains, you know, you're going, man, what's this? These guys kind of scare me, you know, like I wonder if they're going to take over, you know, it's just, if for some reason, it really felt like, uh-oh. You know, when Nirvana hit with these songs, you're going, uh-oh, this stuff's going to be the next craze, man. People, they're going to be wearing flannel shirts, looking at their shoes and standing there playing. It was like a whole different thing. But I got to say, Pearl Jam, still, that was one of the greatest songs ever. I mean, this was deep. My buddy Eddie Vedder hitting it hard in them vocals, man. Woo! Okay, now we're going downtown L.A. with the Eagles, already gone.

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1: Andrew Hagar here, son of Sammy. 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
4: Yeah, the Red Rocker, Sammy Hagar, East Coast versus West Coast. Well, like I said, it's not a competition, but you could look at it that way. You know, what were the better bands? Where were they from? From East Coast, from the West Coast? Eh, two different vibes, man. You know, when you're on the East Coast living in New York and some of them big cities, you know, you're writing about different stuff than when you're living in the West Coast driving down Santa Monica Boulevard. You know what I mean? You're singing about some other kind of stuff. And, you know, Guns N' Roses, they came off right off Sunset Boulevard, man. He just, you know, just like the first video, man, showed them getting off the bus. Boom, man. They were right there. Bang, bang, bang. Here we go. Guns N' Roses, Paradise City.

Yeah, and I come out of that with some good old school rock and roll heart, you know, with Barracuda. Man, the first time I heard Ann Wilson singing, I'm going, damn, girl can sing. I just read on Jimmy Page's Instagram where he said she's the greatest female vocal in rock. Hey, that's saying something, brother. That's Jimmy Page saying that, okay? We're not talking about, you know, John Doe. Well, actually, John Doe was pretty cool, too. That was from Exim or whatever that band. Who was it, Jamie? Oh, X, yeah. Well, that was Exine. That was the girl's name, right? And what's her name? Her name was Exine, yeah. Anyway, there you go. You know, okay, all right. How about the Red Hot Chili Peppers? One of my favorite bands from anywhere in the world. I don't care, East Coast, West Coast, but they were West Coast LA guys. Soul to Squeeze.

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19: 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Here's Sammy.
0: Yeah! Now we're coming with, when you talk to James Hetfield and say, James, how you doing? How's everything going? That's my buddy. And I got to tell you, they're from San Francisco. Well, James is born in L.A., but that's different. They're from San Francisco, all right? I know. They're homeboys. They're homies, all right? Oakland, all around, the whole Bay Area. That's Metallica, all right? And they're the West Coast, too, all right? Until it sleeps.

One of my favorite, I want to call them new bands, because when you're as old as me, when you've been around making music since 1972 in Montrose, you can say things like, my favorite new band, and people can't be mad at you. Honestly, I think these guys are the greatest. They're true rock and roll. They get on stage, they jam, they play 3 hours, 2.5, 3, 4 hours. They give it up like a mother. They got great, great songs, and they lost one of the great drummers in rock and roll, Taylor Hawkins. Oh, my God. Anyway, breaks my heart because he was a dear friend. Dave's a dear friend. They're all good friends. They did Acoustic for a Cure with me. They're good guys, all that stuff. And what a great song, The Best of You.

0: Yeah, there you go. You call them an L.A. band. It's West Coast. You know, some guys from Seattle here and there. But, you know, they formed in L.A. They kind of work out of L.A. Blah, blah, blah. Anyway, all good things was coming in. We'll be right back. Don't go away. Don't be changing that dial. Sammy Hagar's Top Rock Countdown coming at you.
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16: Okay, we are back. Top Rock Countdown. I'm Sammy Hagar, and if I have to, you know, compare everybody here, I like the second half of the set a little bit better. What about y'all? What'd you call me? Oh, yeah, I'll kill you. Hey, you better. Hey, yeah, yeah. Okay, hey, one more. Here's a little San Francisco guy. Not an L.A. guy. I'm a San Francisco Bay Area guy. All right? Let's get that straight. Eagles fly. Sorry.

0: East Coast versus West Coast artists. All right? Peace and love. See you next week. Red Rocker Sammy Hagar signing off. Bye-bye.
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13: As a parent, when you send your kid off to school in the morning, you know that they're going to be learning, they're going to be spending time with their friends, but new study out of UCSF found adolescents are spending an average of 70 minutes of their school day on their phones. Now, some kids will say they need their phones to help with schoolwork, but this study found that they were spending the vast majority of their screen time on TikTok, Instagram, and Snapchat, not really apps that you're going to be turning to for homework help. Now, the study's lead author said, "Don't blame kids for using their phones at school. Teach them how to resist them. Focus on what they'd get by putting them aside rather than what you're taking away. Explain how phones could hurt their academic performance, and also remind them of this. Nothing takes the place of real face-to-face friendships." I'm Dr. Sanjay Gupta, helping you live a better life.
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0: 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Jess Hooker will be sitting in with us, and it's my understanding he may be singing again. It's Pat Godwin.
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13: Believe it or not, it is back again, the 22nd annual National Night Out. It's coming to the Saginaw Township Soccer Complex on Tuesday, August 4th. And we've got Saginaw Township Police Crime Prevention Officer Lyle Esterhide to tell us all about what's going on. Good morning, sir. How are you? And I can't believe it's already here. Here's the thing. Great event. Love the event. But this kind of almost gives the sign of summer is almost done and school is back in session, right? Doesn't it have those vibes?
14: Yeah, it's bittersweet, right? It's my favorite time of the year. However, it's the almost kind of marking of the end of summer for us, non-officially.
13: Yeah, yeah, exactly. But it's back again, 22nd Annual National Night Out. Tell us about it.
14: Huge event for us. It's probably our biggest event of the year. So excited to do it. Again, we always say it's one of the biggest in the Midwest. We have between 2,000 and 3,000 people that show up for this event, and we get a lot of participation from area businesses. It's just such a great event. So we have bounce houses, right? This is meet your local law enforcement first responder personnel, right? Great way to do it. And we celebrate this by having our businesses participate. We do food trucks. We have face painting, bounce houses, all kinds of fun activities for the children to come see and be a part of this event.
15: One of the things you focus on, too, is, you know, not just meet and greet, but safety, too. You guys are doing bike helmets again. Tell us a little bit about that.
14: Yep. We've partnered again this year with Field Neurosciences Institute. They do a free bike giveaway. I'm sorry, free bike helmet giveaway. And what's really great about that is you can come in, get fitted by a professional, just make sure you get the right bike helmet for safety. And it's from children to young adults. And it's just a great thing that we've partnered through every year. And it's bringing about awareness to bike safety and getting out there.
13: Yeah. And it's, you know, having a professional do this very important, because if you're having me put a helmet on a child, it's not a good idea. It's definitely not going to be a good idea. I will say this. National Night Out runs from 6 until 9 p.m. You're going to want to get there early if you want one of the free helmets, because people do show, even though it starts at 6 officially, people do get there early.
14: Yeah, people start showing up roughly 5:30, quarter to 6, you know, and that's one of the first things that they line up for. So the line does get long sometimes, but they have a lot of help, which helps move the line, which is great. So come there, get early, get a bike helmet, and come see us.
15: One of the favorite things that I love about this event is it's an opportunity for you, as you said, to, you know, for the community to get familiar with their officers, and watching kids approach you guys that night. You've got your patrol cars out on display, and it gives the kids a chance to meet you guys in a really positive atmosphere.
14: Right. The biggest thing is normally when we do see people, it's they're usually having a bad day, I would say, or it's not maybe at the greatest time. So this is a different setting, right? You get to work, talk to them one-on-one, see us up live and close and personal. Come talk to us on a different type of setting. Check out our patrol cars or our fire trucks or ambulance, and just to get to have that one-on-one conversation and see us in a different light.
13: Now, I know we talk about how fun it is for the kids, but also I think it's a great opportunity, as you mentioned, too, adults, and I see this all the time during the event. We've been part of now the National Night Out for several years, and watching adults coming up and talking to the police officers and to the firefighters. And I, again, it's like not when, you know, things are going bad and calling 911. This is a great opportunity if they have a question or something they've always thought about, where it's, you know, It's a neutral site, and you know, it's an opportunity to learn more about both sides.
14: Yeah, absolutely. It's a great way to see the other side of us, right? Agreeing with what you had said. I think the biggest thing is building that partnership and relationship within the community that we work for. And I think that's really important, maintaining those relationships, because things are happening in the public. So I think it's a great way, if you have any questions, to come meet us, right? Meet us in a different capacity. And really, again, building upon that partnership, I think, is very important. And so, yeah, bring your questions. Come check our equipment out. Come check out our cars. We'll have the SWAT truck there. So it's really a cool way to see us in a different light.
13: Now, we talked about the bike helmets. Now, one of the big draws is the bike raffle. Is that coming back again?
14: That will be back again this year. We will have bikes being raffled off this year. We have partnered with the Fraternal Order of Police. Walmart and Target have always participated in that. So, again, it's a free raffle. You just sign up in your name. And we ask you that if you do sign up for the raffle, that you stay for the drawing. That way you can get your bike and take it home with you that night.
15: Again, we're talking about the 22nd annual National Night Out. We also have Officer Getchy in the studio with us. And, you know, the event starts at 6 o'clock, but for busy families who, you know, parents are working and they're running home to get kids, they don't have to worry because you guys are going to have a bunch of food trucks on site, concessions as well for the night. Tell us about it.
16: Yeah, so we're going to have a variety of food trucks there that'll be available. And also the Police Explorers will be selling hot dogs, chips, water. But yeah, come on out and get food for the family and eat and enjoy yourself. We also have three sponsors this year for National Night Out that have helped us make this, continue to keep this event free to the public. The first would be Meijer, and also Dow Credit Union and White Orthodontics. Those are our three sponsors this year.
13: And I mean, it takes a lot to put this event on together. I know for you guys to put it on, it's an amazing event. Thousands of people come out here, and there's so much to do, by the way, when you get an opportunity to come on by. So we're down the street. There's a brand new smokehouse. Is that correct? That'll be set up so kids kind of get an opportunity to test that out.
16: Yeah, the City of Saginaw Fire Department is bringing their new smoke trailer. The kids will be able to partake in that and see what it's like to be inside of a building that is full of smoke and how to get out safely.
13: You know, and every year you hear these stories every once in a while of a kid who just learned CPR or a kid who went through one of these type of events and it actually helped save a life because it was right there in their head. They had just taken part of it and all of a sudden they knew exactly what to do. And I think that's kind of as much as fun as these kids are having. It's also a great teaching tool as well for them too, right?
16: Yeah, absolutely. If we can get education out there for anyone to, you know, learn a new skill or, you know, how to be safe, that's what we're trying to do. And we're just trying to give back to the community and build a partnership with them so they're, you know, comfortable around our officers and firefighters, and they feel more comfortable walking up to us and talking. We're also going to have the Saginaw Township Fire Department ladder truck out there that's going to have their fire hose spraying, as it would be like a sprinkler for the kids to be able to run through as well.
13: That was going to be my next question. Will Michigan's biggest sprinkler be out there? The answer is yes. So I guess a tip for parents, bring maybe a change of clothes, maybe a towel. And I know I've said this before, but I still remember this for whatever reason. Someone lost a shoe several years ago. So just a little check your kids before you leave and make sure they got a left shoe and a right shoe before you leave. Right, April?
15: Yes. It was actually a set of shoes. So
13: So they lost both
15: lost
13: the left
15: their
13: and
15: shoes.
13: The right.
15: Yep.
13: I just want to know, like, how do you come in with shoes and then you leave without a set of shoes? And at some point you go, where did the shoes go? That's what I want to know. 22nd Annual National Night Out. Again, it's going on Tuesday, August 4th from 6 to 9 p.m. Saginaw Township Soccer Complex, 3575 McCarty Road. This is a free event for the public. Bring a little cash, though, for the food. Kids are going to have fun. Adults are going to have fun. And again, there will be the bike raffle that takes place, so you want to get there early for that. Plus the bike helmet safety as well. Make sure you get there early for your chance to get one of those, too. And it's just going to be a lot of fun. It's a big party and a great opportunity to meet your local law enforcement on a great day, as opposed to, as you said before, coming in sometimes when you call 911, it's probably one of your worst days. That will not be the case. What's the best way to get more details on the event?
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19: 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Research has shown that proper hydration supports cognitive function and energy levels. At the end of the day, you want to create your very own wind-down ritual, an hour before bed, whatever that might look like for you. But again, away from screens if you can. And as you get back into bed, it's all about breathing again. 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That really works for me. I'm Dr. Sanjay Gupta, helping you live a better life.

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0: 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The Inside Outside Guys with Chuck Bridenstine and Ken Calverly on the Inside Outside Guys Audio Network.
1: Good morning, everybody, and welcome to the Sunday edition of Housing Information You Can Trust right here for the next 2 hours of the Inside Outside Guys. My name is Ken Calverly. I am the outside guy.
2: Chuck Bridenstine, the inside guy. Ain't nobody loves housing more than you and I.
1: Housing? Housing?
2: Housing. Housing.
1: Yes, if you've never heard the show before, we are the Inside Outside Guys. We are here for any and all of your housing needs, along with taking your questions at 866-365-7746. We're going to take this next 2 hours and talk about your house and how to best take care of it, maintain it, any issues you may have. We are here to help you. Issues like running toilets drives homeowners crazy. How about chimneys? Do you have a chimney at home? Do you have a fireplace? Do you burn on it? There is a huge percentage of our population that has masonry fireplaces in their home that do not use them because they're afraid. And we'll talk about that during the show today, along with many other things. And again, taking your phone calls at 866-365-7746.
2: I like that. So are you going to buy your next house from Amazon?
1: No. No.
2: Have you ever seen the old Sears catalogs when they used to sell Craftsman style?
1: Oh, yeah.
2: And there's actually enclaves throughout the country of you know, 5 or 10 or 20 of those houses that were built back then. And they really are cool houses. But now Amazon's selling cubes.
1: They're beautiful houses. Yes, you can buy. It's amazing the stuff you can buy on Amazon. It really is.
2: Do you like that or does it kind of make you go, yuck?
1: I think it kind of makes me go, yuck.
2: It does me.
1: I don't. It's funny because my wife and I, we use Amazon. I try not to, but it's so easy. Example, my neighbor, I don't know, 2 or 3 years ago, we were pumping out the back pond. That's the only way we can get water out. And his pump broke. And he says, Ken, the pump's down. And I went to Amazon. I went literally 3 clicks. I had it at my door the next day.
2: I know.
1: They make it really easy.
2: They've been good at making it easy, and I fight it, and you know me.
1: I know. I like brick and mortar. I like being able to take it back. My wife has perfected that. She knows how to print up labels and tape them back on and send them back to Amazon.
2: Sister-in-law has gotten real good at that.
1: At this point, I think Amazon's a necessary evil. I tell you what, there's so many ways to price shop on Amazon where you can see whether you're getting a good deal or not, where you can't do that in other places.
2: Yeah. It's one of those things. It's funny. You know, the house that you buy on Amazon is not the house that Sears sold 80 years ago.
1: No.
2: It's not the story and a half, you know, classic design. It's something that, well, they're cubist. I mean, what the heck? You know, it's a big cube and the walls fold up, you know, after it's delivered. So, I mean, they're decent size and they're well done. And I guess if you're going to do a cabin up north or something, maybe that's a
1: right
2: way.
1: Right. I agree with you.
2: You still have to hook it up to all the utilities.
1: Yeah. Well, if you're going to hook up utilities, you can. What's the off the grid? You could off the grid where you hook it up to
2: compost, solar,
1: whatever it may be. It amazes me how much solar there is out there. That's the technology is making it more possible for that kind of stuff to happen.
2: I know. What do you do after it gets dark, though?
1: Well, you do what they did in the old days. You go to sleep. And then when the sun comes up, you wake up.
2: Kerosene lantern.
1: Yeah, right. Whatever it takes.
2: You know, people underestimate the cost of electricity.

0: and your downspouts. As I drive down through cities, through subdivision, I am always looking. I don't know if you are, but I am always looking at houses. One thing that drives me crazy.
1: Yeah.
0: So I'll see so many gutters that the downspouts just come off. Where it runs, that water comes off.
1: Trees going in the gutter.
0: Or trees go. I don't think people realize when we get a giant downpour, what I like to call a gully washer, when that stuff comes down, how much water is shed from their roofs. That roof collects so much rain as it's coming down, gets diverted into your gutter system, and then dumps right next to your foundation. And remember, the two most important parts of your house are your roof and your foundation. So those are the two that we believe you have to pay the most attention to. Excuse me.
1: That exterior water management is so critical. It's funny you say that because it doesn't take much. You know, when it rains hard, first of all, I love watching it. I know
0: me too.
1: I go out on the porch and just watch it. But I also check my gutters and my downspouts and make sure. And then I go in and check my sump pump to make sure that if there's a, you know.
0: Absolutely.
1: There, that it is running and handling it. And it doesn't take much.
0: It really doesn't.
1: It doesn't.
0: You know, so many people, they can go to a big box store. And that downspout, no one sees that. No one sees the very bottom of your gutters in most instances. So go buy some corrugated black tubing and a adapter. I mean, they have an adapter for that black corrugated that fits right up onto the bottom of your gutter. And just run it away 8 to 10 feet away from your house. Nobody usually sees that anyway.
1: It ain't rocket science.
0: It really isn't.
1: I figured it out.
0: But they don't understand. After years, what have you and I seen happen to basements after years of neglect when it comes to proper water moving away from the house? We've seen entire basements cave in.
1: Exactly.
0: Push in. Block basements and full concrete basements because of something called static pressure.
1: And tens of thousands of dollars to repair instead of, you know, $100.
0: You know what? And it's not that hard at the early part to divert those gutters. Because once that static pressure gets pushed against those basement walls, that water freezes, you start seeing those cracks, it's already too late. This and more housing information you can trust coming up in the rest of this show. We're going to be on until 10 o'clock. Again, you have any questions, love to take your phone call. Phone lines are wide open, 866-365-7746. 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

0: 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Here are Chuck and Ken.
1: Welcome back, everybody. Appreciate you being with us. The phone lines are open if you want to take advantage. 866-365-7746. Amnesty.
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1: You're turned into a greenie.
2: Okay, we're not trying to sell you something you don't need, or we just want to talk about things that help homeowners out there. 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I remember driving down a road in Birmingham, Michigan, and seeing a van, you know, air duct cleaning, going, what is that?
1: Why would you do that?
2: Why would you do that? Why do you think you need to
1: smoke and mirrors
2: clean those air ducts?
1: Yeah.
2: And after doing some research, we learned that it is extremely necessary. Tell a story. Just recently, my son bought a house, and for his housewarming gift, my wife and I decided to buy them a duct cleaning because inside of his ductwork was at least 40 years of other people's dead skin, dog dander, dust, you name it. If you go to AmnestyAirDuctCleaning.com or Amnesty.com, you will see videos of sheets of dust, looks like carpeting, coming off of the inside of an air duct when they go in to clean it. So that's the smell you get every year when you fire that up. That's just a little bit of the dust that's on the igniter. Imagine the dust that's in the rest of the duct system. You need your ducts cleaned, especially if you've never had them.
1: So all the air coming through there, you're breathing. You
2: know, exactly.
1: It's like a smoker contaminating your lungs, right?
2: Especially, like I said, if that's an older house and it's never been done, you've had multiple families living there before you. Yeah, absolutely.
1: But they have a product that you and I, again, we had to learn about it. We had to discover it, but it's proven to be just an awesome product.
2: Same, almost the same kind of thing. We first heard of a product called AeroSeal. And most people don't know this, but if you take a look at your duct system, every so many feet, 6-8 feet or so, you're going to see where two pieces of ductwork come together. And you'll see a piece of metal strapping right where they come together that holds them together.
1: You're just crimped.
2: Yeah. It's called crimping, and they basically click together, and then they're crimped together. They're not sealed. There's no gaskets inside of there. There's no caulking that's put in there when they're done to stop the air from getting out. And that is a historic big area where it gets out. So you're going to have a bunch of those areas in your ductwork, no matter where it's at.
1: But so what? It's leaking in the house. So who cares?
2: Well, here's an example I can use. Let's say you have a 100-foot garden hose. And you just planted a new garden 90 feet out. So you go and you put that garden hose and you put the sprinkler on, and only a little bit of water's coming out. And then you go further down that hose and you see a bunch of holes in that garden hose. Those are the areas that are getting watered, not where you want it to get watered. Let's look at your air ducts the exact same way. If that air is flowing through there at such a force that is being pushed through all the little holes on the way there. So your basement walls getting, I mean, think about it. My partner's famous for saying this. Warm air goes to cold. So as soon as that air comes out of the ductwork, it's going to go to the coldest thing and it get absorbed into the coldest part that you have. And you don't want that. You want the air to come out of the registers, 100% of it, where you're living, for it can heat your living space, not the walls around it.
1: So the problem that every house has, it seems, is that they have that room that's too hot in the summer and it's too cold in the winter, and they can never get it quite right. So will this problem address that?
2: Absolutely. You and I, in the, gosh, what's it going to be now? 18 years, almost not that long from 20. Probably about half that time is when we started hearing about AeroSeal. So let's say maybe 10 years ago we started hearing about AeroSeal. Before that, we get these emails. And the only thing people could do is use a product called Duckmastic, which is basically a clay material that you rub on those joints where the crimps come together.
1: Try to seal them,
2: but it's ugly. An aluminum tape people use to stop that coming out.
1: The real duct tape.
2: You can't get the top of the ducts from those angles.
1: You just can't get the return air system.
2: Exactly. You're right. There you go. You're right. So this comes in, and they pressurize the duct system. They will literally, every register you have, they'll cover and seal it off. And then they'll pressurize the duct system, and then they blow this material into the duct. And it's an aerosol that blows it in, and it's almost like an Elmer's glue. And anywhere you have a leak in your duct system, this will plug it up. And we have heard, Chuck and I are very skeptical, yes, of all this new kind of stuff. And we were skeptical about this at first. But this solved a problem for Chuck and I that we couldn't solve for the 10 years previously, because when someone would say, look, I can't get that room warm upstairs in the summertime or in the wintertime or cool enough in the summertime, little Jimmy's up there sweating his butt off. This is the only thing that you and I have found that solves that issue.
1: Who's the guy we used to have that used to do analytics on the house, and he would install booster fans in those ducts and those kinds of things?
2: That was Stan Broyles.
1: I mean, Stan was brilliant. He was fun to talk to. He understood the science. He just wasn't aware of the new product.
2: Exactly.
1: And booster fans, if you talk to the gentleman we know that owns Amnesty, he'll say that's the worst thing you can do, but people still resort to those.
2: You know, because they see that you go on social media and you'll see a booster fan, another word, a register. So you're in your kitchen, look down, you know, on the ground, there's a register. And they'll make those now where there are fans attached to the top of the register.
1: Yeah.
2: So you just plug it in, and supposedly that brings more air out. But it's stealing air from other areas you need it. It's not replacing the area in the areas, or the air in the areas that you really need it. So sealing that ductwork is a genius. I mean, it really is something really works.
1: One assumption that the duct is properly sized and routed to begin with. And in most houses it is, because experts do it. But if they leak, then I love your analogy about the leaky hose, because that's legitimate. You know, you got all the water you need coming out of the faucet, but by the time it shows up at the sprinkler in the garden there, it's already dissipated because of the leaks.
2: Yep.
1: So AeroSeal, Amnesty.
2: Amnesty Air Duct Cleaning. If you hear our voice, they'll go to where you're at. Tell you what, it's a company that two young Spartans started, and they're definitely both in their mid to late 40s now. They built it from one truck to multiple locations, multiple trucks. Yeah. They've done it the right way. And they have core values in the company that they make sure everybody, that's what I'm looking for, everyone takes on. And if you don't, you're not going to be part of this company.
1: Exactly.
2: We have no problem. We actually enjoy referring Amnesty because we've met their employees. They like working there. They're happy to work there, because they have good careers provided by a great company.
1: Yeah, so if you've got that room, give some thought to it. If you're building a new house, give some thought to having them come in and do the ductwork before you ever get in there and start living in the house.
2: Is there a way when you build a new house to seal those ductworks 100% as you're building?
1: I say no. I can't imagine how you could. I guess if you, you know, because a lot of times, like, picture the basement, you'll assemble a run of you know, the main line, the main trunk line.
2: Right.
1: And you could seal that before you raise it up and put it in place. So theoretically, each piece, I guess you could do. But when I start connecting branches to the main trunk line, I've got to do that up in the air. So to get to the, you know, the completely around that and seal that properly, that's going to be a difficult thing to do.
2: I bet.
1: Yeah. AeroSeal, you and I have just fallen in love with that. And supposedly it's permanent. They put it in once, and that's all they need.
2: Yeah, you never have to deal with it again. Know, cool. And any time we've talked to a homeowner that's had this done, and that's usually the reason they have it done, is that cold air, warm air problem where the furnace is at the exact, it's a two-story colonial. That furnace is down at the southwest corner, and this room is up at the northeast corner. And they can't get the air to get there from the furnace because it's leaking so much on the way there. So once the homeowners get this done, it has solved the problem. And we've heard from them, and they are thrilled. And they can tell at every one of their registers, there's more air volume coming out of those registers, all of them, because they had them sealed.
1: Oh, exactly. Matter of fact, the owner, Steve Dickinson, had a dear friend. He described him as one of his best friends that had a brand new house and had that problem. And Steve said, "We'll come in. If it doesn't work, you don't pay me a nickel."
2: There you go.
1: And of course it worked.
2: There you go. Chuck, we get a lot of questions about gutter and gutter protection. 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Because we see a lot of people put gutter protection on their house who don't need it. And gutter protection is not inexpensive. So when we get back from break, we're going to talk about that and take your phone calls. 866-365-7746.

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1: Back in, buddy. Appreciate you being with us. You had your mind in the gutter before we went.
2: I've been accused of that once or twice in my life.
1: More
2: you
1: than
2: are
1: that,
2: listening
1: pal.
2: To the Inside Outside Guys housing information you can trust. If this is your first time here in the show, we ask that you go over to theinsideoutsideguys.com and check out what we are all about. But we'll be more than happy to tell you.
1: And there's nowhere on that site you can send us money because we do not charge for anything we do.
2: You're right.
1: Think about that.
2: You're right.
1: How cool is that?
2: Yep, you're right. We don't ask for any kind of donations. Maybe we should, though. We are married. Wives do not give us cash.
1: Good point.
2: But Chuck and I have over 90 years of combined housing experience between the two of us. We have spent literally decades and decades inside of crawl spaces and basements and attics and you name it. Between the two of us, we have taken care of it.
1: We could write a song. Crawl spaces, attics, and other bad places. Huh?
2: Don't butcher that song. That is one of the best songs ever made. Do not butcher that song.
1: See, I did it well enough that you recognized where it was from.
2: So, we started the Inside Outside Guys to help direct homeowners in this beautiful state that we live in to good contractors, to proper housing information. There are so many places nowadays people can get bad information. We wanted to make sure that we gave nothing but good information. So I got a question for you, partner.
1: Uh-oh.
2: You live in the middle of nowhere. Your house is up on a hill. You've got a 2-foot overhang on your house. You do not have a concrete driveway. You don't have a concrete anywhere around you. Do you need gutters?
1: What's concrete got to do with it?
2: Well, just answer the question. Do you need gutters?
1: Yes.
2: Why?
1: Because that exterior water management system we were talking about earlier, I want to get the water away from my house.
2: Even though you're on a hill and the water comes off your hill, drops on the ground and goes away?
1: Hopefully it does, but, you know, I could have an erosion problem. We built houses, you know, that were
2: That's a good point.
1: Sloped lots, and one of the reasons we'll have gutters, downspouts, and buried extensions for the downspouts is to prevent erosion of the lawn.
2: Gotcha. You asked what concrete has to do about it. You ever see a house without gutter that has a concrete driveway?
1: Oh.
2: And how that splash line always, I mean, it shows you what water can do over time.
1: Amazing. You're right. It'll actually tear up the surface of the concrete. I hadn't thought of that when you said that.
2: Right. So the reason I asked that question is some people, and we've seen a lot of houses that don't need gutters or don't have gutters, and that's the reason why. And I'm with you. I think every house, I mean, 99% of the houses.
1: Build them without, we always put gutters on our spec houses, but
2: right.
1: A lot of builders don't.
2: You're right. You're right about that. And then the question comes down to, do you need gutter protection? And what is the right gutter protection? Because there are so many products out there. First of all.
1: Marketed like crazy, isn't it today?
2: It is. It is. When it comes to gutters, we don't like the 5-inch gutter. We like the 6-inch gutter. So if you're going to get your gutters replaced, you should always go with the 6-inch gutter. It handles so much more water volume. It doesn't cost.
1: It's a minor price upgrade for a lot more benefit.
2: For a lot more benefit. And to me, they look so much better. They're just a good profile on the side of the house. And then where that water, where the downspouts are located are so important. Getting going away from the house. And then gutter protection. So what's the best kind of gutter protection and do you need gutter protection? If you're a person that has to go up in your gutters twice a year, three times a year to clean the leaves out, then yeah, you're a good candidate for gutter protection. But if you're a person that like me, Chuck, I don't know about you, but I've lived in my house 11 years. I've never cleaned the gutters.
1: No.
2: I've never had to clean the gutters.
1: And I've been up where I've looked.
2: Me too.
1: And the worst I've had are wasp nests in the gutters.
2: Same.
1: But yeah, I keep my trees trimmed well away from the house.
2: I do not have a tree anywhere close to the house. And I'm on a hill. I have a 2-story, so it's raised up quite a ways. So obviously you or myself, there's no need, we'd never need gutter protection. And we get these calls and these are some of the qualifying answers we'll ask homeowners. Now, if we decided that somebody needs gutter protection, one of the reasons is going to be a low slope roof that slopes that sheds water very slowly, and over time might get, you know, a lot of debris sitting at it because it is such a low slope roof. It'll plug up gutters. We do not like, Chuck and I have said this many times, even though you hear all over the radio and all over TV and everywhere else that a filter is the best way to go, Chuck and I do not like gutter protection that has a filter. Tell them why, Chuck.
1: Well, I mean, our perspective is that any filter on any device is eventually going to plug up and you need to clean it and or replace it.
2: Yep. And the whole reason you get gutter protection is for you don't have to do that kind of stuff.
1: Yeah. It's funny because when we look at gutter protections that are filter type protectors, they all have a clog-free guarantee. The gutters will never get clogged up. And we go, well, yeah, that's because the water won't get into the gutter. The actual gutter protection will get plugged up.
2: Right.
1: Yeah.
2: An example we use is Chuck and I tell homeowners all the time, your dryer vent, okay, when you pull the lint trap out, that has a very similar screening in it, doesn't it?
1: Yeah.
2: And we challenge a lot of people right now to take your dryer vent or your dryer screen, walk over to your sink and pour some water in it and see what happens. It'll probably hold that water.
1: If you use dryer sheets, it's almost a guarantee.
2: Yeah, exactly. It's only, that's why we tell people to take a little toothbrush and scrub those things out so the air flows through them. And that's what happens with these really fine filters is the Langton and the pollen's a good one. Pollen, all that stuff, over time, will plug those leaves, filters.
1: Anything. They're just a small screen, stainless steel screen.
2: And I've looked down on these gutter protection filters from above, I'll be on a roof, and they're just useless. They don't hold the water. So you and I like a couple different ones. We really like the ones that cantilever over the gutter helmet.
1: Yeah.
2: They actually totally go over top of the gutter, and they shed the water into the gutter while the leaves go off the end.
1: Yep. Okay?
2: That's the way they should work, right?
1: Exactly.
2: And then again, the ones with the little...
1: You don't need them, don't buy them.
2: Thank you. Yeah. Thank you. And then the ones with the little holes in them, about the pencil size holes, I think are pretty good as well.
1: You know, my thing is I don't want it setting flat either, because some of those protections systems are installed so they literally set flat on top of the gutter. I want something with a slope on it, if it's mine.
2: I agree with you.
1: I think that's huge. And it's funny, if you have too small a hole in some of those that are, they're just kind of a perforated aluminum, that hole can literally allow water to go right over the top of it without grabbing hold of it, if you will. It sounds crazy, because if it was a bucket designed that way, the water would leak out of the holes. But
2: right,
1: coming down the roof at a high velocity, you know, the surface tension of the water might take the water right off the gutter protection.
2: You're right. You're right. You're right. So our advice is, if you get gutter protection, don't think you never, ever have to check it.
1: And don't get it if you don't need it.
2: Don't get them if you don't need it. Absolutely. But once you do get it, don't think, you know, you put it up and then you never need to take a look at it or have someone go up and take a look at it and make sure it's working properly.
1: How about negotiating the price on that? Because some of that stuff is ridiculously priced.
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0: Inside Outside guys are ready to answer your housing questions at 866-365-7746. Here are Chuck and Ken.
1: We would love to hear from you, but you know what? You don't mind listening to each other either. So welcome back.
2: We got the Inside Outside guys.
1: People go, these guys just don't stop.
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1: Haven't you seen the, if you just have an estimate done, you get a $250 gift card. 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
3: 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And you're paying for it somewhere or the other.
1: Exactly.
3: You just are.
1: Ain't nothing free.
3: And Chuck and I have sat through sales presentations. Understand, when you call a company for gutter protection, or you call a company for a new roof, or you call a company for new windows, they're not sending you a roofer. They're not sending you a gutter guy. They're not sending you a roofer or a window guy. They're sending you a salesman. And the salesman's job is to sell. I remember using this phrase on homeowners because they would call me out and they'd say they want, you know, this work done, I'd get out there. And once I gave them the price, they would think of every objection they could why they didn't want to buy it. And I would say to them, excuse me, but you called me out here for this reason. Shame on me for wanting to sell it to you. And why did you even call me out? And I felt totally validated saying this to homeowners. Why did you even call me out here today if you weren't ready to buy? And a lot of homeowners wouldn't like that. They would think it'd be pushy. But I'd simply explain to them, look, we're too busy. We are just way too busy to go look at jobs that we're not going to sign up.
1: Absolutely.
3: So as homeowners, we really hope and pray that when you call a professional out that you want to use them. In other words, we would get this. We'd get a call, and my gal at the desk would start asking questions. And one of the questions she would ask is this house for sale, or is this have anything to do with a real estate transaction? People would say, well, why would you ask that? Because we would get people calling us because they'd have an inspection. And let's say the inspector hit their porch. Their porch was falling apart or their chimney. And they would call us out and we'd give them a written estimate. And they never, ever had any intention of hiring us. They just wanted a written estimate so they can negotiate that with the person buying the house. So that's not fair. We don't want people to do that. We could have very easily sent them a quote by looking at a couple of pictures. So salespeople, their time is very limited. So when they come to your house, they want to sell you a project. We ask that you're ready to buy that project when they come to your house. But we also don't want you to overpay. Is that fair, Chuck?
1: Yeah, and I wouldn't. You don't have to buy either.
3: No, but don't call them out unless
1: you're in a position where you need it and anticipate actually buying it.
3: Thank you. Yeah. Yes. Yeah. Yep.
1: Yeah, because it is one of those things. I mean, it's a mixed bag. How many years ago did we have a guy call and he had like 12 roofers out?
3: Yes.
1: Estimates.
3: Yes.
1: That, to me, is wrong. That's just flat out wrong.
3: Why?
1: Well, it costs the company, you know, and all you're doing at that point is price shopping. I can see getting two, possibly three different companies to come out and educate you so you become a smarter buyer so you're getting the right product. But if you're getting 12 salespeople visiting your house, you're strictly trying to save a dollar, and I have no use for those people.
3: And you and I would tell companies, do not go out to those jobs.
1: Yeah.
3: Don't waste your time.
1: How would you know?
3: Well, you asked those questions I just talked about a minute ago.
1: Exactly.
3: On the front side. And it's funny because you'd get all sorts of response from homeowners. The gal's job at the call center, whether it's a call center or a secretary, whoever it may be, their job is to qualify the homeowner. Homeowners go, what do you mean qualify me? You're the company. I want to qualify you.
1: Both.
3: Both. Both. And don't be offended when they do, because You got companies that are so busy, they can't send the salesperson out. The worst thing in the world is to waste time, waste anybody's a sale, time. Anybody's time.
1: Yes. Try to make a doctor's appointment or a dentist appointment with a company you've never done business with. They're going to ask you 15, 20 questions before they schedule that appointment.
3: There you go.
1: Because they are qualifying you, and you just do it because you know you need to. And a good company, we always tell a good building company, qualify people before you invest in them.
3: And there would be many times my gal would say, ma'am, sir, I don't think we're the right company for you right now. If you go out and get all your estimates and you don't like what you hear, whether it's price or quality or material, yeah, give us a call. We'll talk to you about it, sure, and we'll give you an idea where we're at or what you should do or shouldn't do. You should always try to help the customer if possible. Yeah. But it's a two-way street, Chuck. So would you ever, let's say you were selling your house and you had no idea what this was going to cost. Would you ever consider wasting somebody's time to find out?
1: Wasting their time?
3: Yes.
1: But
3: you could.
1: I try not to.
3: Right.
1: Yeah.
3: Because you're a considerate person.
1: Yes. Now, if I'm selling my house, like you said, so what am I shopping for, a broker or a home inspector?
3: No, let's say you know you need a roof, but you don't want to deal with it, okay? So you need to get some ideas of what that roof's going to cost you. What would you do?
1: Well, you need more than that. I mean, as a general contractor, I was in that position all the time. You know, I'm bidding a house for Ken and Maria, and they want us to drill a well. And I, you know what? I don't know what a well costs. I'm going to hire a well driller. So I would call a professional well driller that I was comfortable with based on reputation. And I would say, look, I'd like to buy you lunch. I'd like to milk your brain. I've got this situation. I would be totally upfront and honest. And I would say, you know, I'm going to build their house and I'm going to hire a well driller. So if you give me this information to help me to understand what I'm buying, then I will give you last chance to bid the well on their house.
3: Final right of refusal.
1: Plus I'll buy you lunch.
3: Right, right. You know?
1: And that's how I did it, and that's how I believe people should do it today.
3: Yeah.
1: I respected his or her time and expertise, and I was upfront and honest about it.
3: And if somebody were to say, look, what am I supposed to do? I need help. I want to sell my house, but I don't want to waste your time. I would appreciate that big time. And
1: God
3: I'd
1: bless
3: say,
1: you.
3: Give me some measurements. Send me a picture.
1: Yeah.
3: I'll give you a ballpark of where we're at.
1: Yeah.
3: That's it.
1: Yeah. And if I were in an advice-giving capacity, I would say to you, that's a good way to do it. If you're going to give somebody a guesstimate, which is not a proposal,
3: right?
1: You could do that over the phone or over email, but make it clear this is not a bid. This is, you know, based on the information you provided and subject to change.
3: We started going, okay, here's what we'll do. We'll come out, we'll give you an estimate, but because it's a real estate transaction, we're going to charge you $150.
1: Yeah.
3: And then if you hire us, we'll take that off your price.
1: That's a great way to do it.
3: Yeah, but no one ever said, okay, let's do that. Everyone else was like, no, I'll find somebody else. So
1: yeah.
3: You're listening to Housing Information You Can Trust. We're going to continue this conversation on the other side. Stick around for more with the Inside Outside Guys Radio Network.
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0: This is the Inside Outside Guys, your weekly connection to housing information you can trust. Now here are Chuck and Ken.
1: Ken, okay, buddy, appreciate you being with us. You know, yesterday we were kind of talking about, are there any deck surfaces you can install that will not require some kind of cleaning at some point? And you and I both agreed, nope.
3: Nope.
1: But, you know, one we didn't talk about, even though it's still going to require cleaning, the aluminum decks. People don't know that.
3: You're right.
1: And it's right. A premium deck, right?
3: Yep.
1: Not cheap.
3: Anytime they think of hear aluminum, I always think of babies. I love hearing babies try to say aluminum.
1: I wonder where you're going with that.
3: I'm laughing when you said aluminum because I think of my grandkids.
1: You know, we discovered a product years ago with a vendor at one of the home shows. Was it Novi?
3: I'm not sure.
1: Where they have, if you have the walkout deck, below which is a walkout basement.
3: I gotcha.
1: They have a system that the decking is also a roof, so no water will go through shed to a trough.
3: It's like a tongue and groove.
1: Yeah, it's really cool. And it's aluminum with a powder coat finish, so it's beautiful and durable, but it is pricey.
3: Yep.
1: So it's one of those things you know, not everybody's going to use it, but if you want a permanent solution, that's one to consider.
3: The only, I guess I'm going to have this concern with many different kinds of surfaces, but would be the heat on an aluminum, you know, how hot does that thing get in the middle of the daytime, depending on which way that deck is facing.
1: You and I talked about a buddy of ours is putting black decking on a new deck he's building yesterday, but he's doing it in a place where it gets maybe an hour of sun in the morning and that's it. So he does not have that concern.
3: That's exactly
1: thought about.
3: That's exactly my deck right there that I have.
1: Is
3: now.
1: It?
3: It's maybe an hour of sun in the morning.
1: So you don't have that issue?
3: No, but I do. It's ready for a good wash. My deck is.
1: But it's not too hot to walk on.
3: Never.
1: Yeah.
3: Never. But it's not black.
1: Yeah.
3: So
1: no. I know it. The dark colors are more likely to be that way. We've got dark up north, as you know, but it doesn't have a long enough exposure during the day because of the trees.
3: Exactly.
1: You know. So I, at home, because we do have the exposure, I put a light color.
3: Good.
1: It's a valid.
3: People need to consider this. If you've ever walked down the deck on an 85-degree day that's been sitting in the sunshine all day, you can't walk out. It'll burn your feet. It's so hot out there. So your one at home gets a lot more sun during the day.
1: Yeah.
3: What color did you do there? Beige?
1: What do you call it? Like a beige, yeah. Okay. An off-white. Yeah. Yep.
3: Do you find that gets dirtier because it's an off-white? Do you have to clean it
1: up? No, it hasn't so far. We've got a lot of, as you know, a ton of trees. They got a huge locust not far behind it, which actually obscures a lot of the late afternoon sun. But have you noticed the trees are stressed this year. They're dropping a lot of leaves.
3: They are a little more stressed this year.
1: So we are getting a lot of leaves, and I thank God for blowers, right? I go back there and blow it off every now and then. But, no, it hasn't been something that I've hosed it off, but that's it.
3: Okay. Yeah, I definitely have some algae on mine that I've got to maybe get some.
1: Well, you don't get a lot of air movements on yours. I don't get a ton, really, because of the bushes I've got planted for privacy.
3: Yeah, no, I don't either because I've got those cattails all around me, the new ones, the new invasive.
1: So do you use RMR 86 or do you just put a little Dawn soap with a soft brush?
3: RMR 86, spray it and not worry about it. 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Hey, stick around for more housing information you can trust. 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
11: Welcome back, everybody. Appreciate you being with us. So, Ken, did you ever use a thermos on the job site?
12: No.
11: Seriously?
12: Nope. I'm not that old, man.
11: What the heck did you use?
12: Look, I used a cup, man. But I mean, by the time I really got into the workforce...
11: What, you have a pail of water you dipped a cup in every now and then?
12: I had a bottle of pop next to me or a bottle of water. I never needed a...
11: That's what's wrong
12: understand,
11: with you.
12: Understand, though, what goes in thermoses, for the most part? Hot liquid. What don't I like? Hot liquid.
11: You are a pain in the bleep. Keepers.
12: No, you're, yeah. For people who don't know this, I don't understand coffee drinking. I just had this conversation with a lady 2 days ago. I don't understand.
11: Hold on, I'm going to take a sip of my coffee.
12: Of your piping hot coffee. I don't understand how someone can make a cup of piping hot liquor where you literally see the steam coming off it as you're putting it to your mouth. And then drinking that.
11: It makes it bearable to be with you for 5 hours.
12: Well, whatever it takes, pal. I understand that, but I just don't understand it. I'm not a hot liquid drinker. I couldn't do it if I wanted to.
11: But they also keep things cold. Golly,
12: you know what? They have a garden hose for that.
11: Anyway, the company Thermos has a recall on like 10 or 12 million
12: Wonder why.
11: Insulated stainless.
12: Why?
11: I shouldn't. This is not funny. I mean, like three people have lost an eye.
12: They have, it's a thermos. How do you lose an eye through the thermos?
11: The cap they put on, that little screw-in cap.
12: Yeah.
11: Has a pressure release on it. And apparently they made millions of these without the pressure release. So if they get too much, this is not funny.
12: You're talking from the hot liquid that gets pressure built up in there.
11: It can actually, a minor explosion, if you will, and send that lid up into your face. And three people have literally lost an eye.
12: That's amazing.
11: It's scary, isn't it?
12: Well, if three people lost an eye, there's a lot of people out there that have hurt eyes. So those are only the three that lost the eye. I'm sure there's a lot more that got hit with that thing.
11: Exactly. It's a major recall. If yours was built before July of 23,
12: built,
11: they will replace it. Made, manufactured, purchased.
12: Assembled, whatever.
11: And they say if it's after that, you probably don't have an issue, but I would go to the website anyway and check. That's scary, isn't it?
12: I never, ever carried a lunchbox. Did you carry a lunchbox to work?
11: No.
12: Well, then what are you getting on me for?
11: I told you I drink liquid. I would always carry something to drink. What I used to do, I take milk jugs, fill them almost full of water, put them in the freezer the night before, and then take that the next day. So I was drinking ice water. It would melt during the day.
12: Gotcha.
11: But I had to have liquid. I was a liquid-consuming fool.
12: I am right now. I have constantly have a cold
11: you are getting
12: drink
11: pretty
12: in my hand.
11: That you do that.
12: But no, I never took a lunchbox to work. I never took a thermos. We would say, hey, lunch break happens. Here's how we would do it on the cruise. One guy would go get the lunch for everybody. And then when he got back, he would eat on the way back. And then when he got back, the whole crew would eat while he's working.
11: Have your mortar.
12: Get everyone
11: tender.
12: Set up.
11: Yeah. Go ahead and mix that mortar while we're eating. Get it ready.
12: Happened all the time. Happened all the time.
11: We didn't eat much. I mean, we would eat more, you know, in January and February. We were more likely to actually eat something.
12: Right.
11: But summertime, we rarely even, I mean, we'd stop, take a drink, maybe BS for 5 minutes and get right back to work.
12: Right.
11: You know?
12: Those are momentum killers.
11: Yeah.
12: They really are. That's a big thing in the industry, are momentum killers. And sometimes those breaks can be when I remember the first time I went on my apprenticeship. It was like, comes 10:30, break time. So what do you mean break time? Exactly. Everyone stopped and took a 5 or 10 minute break. I'm like, why?
11: We've worked for 2 hours. You're required by law.
12: Right, to take a break. And I'm like, no, I'm good. Let's keep going.
11: It is. It's, and it wasn't because I was the owner that I hated that. It was, I mean, because, you know, if the guys accomplished what we set out to accomplish for the day, I sent them home and I'd pay them, you know, for their 8 hours or whatever. It wasn't the money. It was the idea that people don't want to stop if they got momentum going. If this is what they do, it's like you told us we want.

0: frustrated.
1: Right, exactly.
0: Yeah, they go home angry and frustrated. You don't want that. You want to be a good leader, so it's got to be realistic. It's got to be achievable. It should be just a little bit beyond what they think they might be able to do, but just a touch, right?
1: Yep, yep. And honestly, if they got it done early, a lot of times I'd be saying, okay, let's go home early. Or if they didn't get it done, we'd stay late to make sure it
0: got done. Well, yeah, that's what I said. You know, if you got done early, I'd send you home. And I would pay you as though you stayed and worked longer. I
1: mean, right.
0: I would pay you for the full day. So you weren't losing money by hitting your goal. You were actually benefiting from
1: yep.
0: it.
1: Yep.
0: You know?
1: And everyone felt better when you hit those goals at the end of the day. Everyone felt better when you hit those goals. I mean, that's one thing I think I liked a lot about working in the field is when I would go do a job. And I'll still do it once in a while. I like working. I like working outside.
0: Exactly. I do too.
1: If I go do a project, whether it's, let's say, repair brickwork or you name it, when I'm done, I feel good.
0: Oh,
1: I always like looking back at that project and going, it's good. And there are thousands of projects back there in my career, just thousands of projects I've completed. And I'm
0: the looking very back proud of. To me is critical on a day after day basis. If I worked in a cubicle on a computer, what can I turn around and look at to see what I accomplished? Maybe I could print a contract that I typed or something, but it's not the same as you doing that brickwork or me building that roof.
1: And yeah. Here's something, because you mentioned this, that is 100% true for me. I could spend a day of laying brick, and I could spend a day behind a computer, and I am so much more tired if I spend that day behind a computer looking at that screen.
0: You're not satisfied. I mean, there's just so little satisfaction in that kind of work. You know,
1: yeah,
0: truly, you know, I mean,
1: everyone needs to do it. It needs to get done.
0: Yeah. And I'm not knocking those that do it. God bless them. But when you said what I said for decades, that at the end of the day, you could turn around and look and say, I did that. Yeah. And that's going to stand for 50, 60, 80 years. Who knows?
1: There's a meme out there that shows a kid driving next to dad, and dad goes, my kids, they've heard that their entire life. Oh. I used to tell people, you can't go 2 minutes anywhere in Southeast Michigan and not be on a job that I've worked on over the
0: years. Isn't that a cool thing? And you forget some of them. So you're driving a back road and you go, oh my gosh.
1: Yeah.
0: I built that house.
1: Yeah, exactly.
0: I forgot about that. Yeah. And all of a sudden you remember the owner's name. And I mean, it's a cool thing.
1: Yeah.
0: I love it.
1: Hey, Inside Outside Guys, here for you 24/7 at theinsideoutsideguys.com. 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That's one of the reasons we started this show some 18 years ago. Phone number to get a hold of us, 866-365-7746.
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4: Everybody, appreciate you being with us. We're having a lot of fun, but I asked you a question before we went to break, and I saw the look on your face. I just built you a brand new house, you and your bride. We've been working together 14 months.
1: Do I still like you?
4: I don't like you. No. You know, that's a great question. You know, it's funny. Invariably, when we were working for a husband and wife, one or the other of them, you didn't have the same relationship after the job. You're right.
1: So right.
4: You're so, that's a great question. But I remember the first time this happened to me as a builder. I had some people come to me, we're ready to close, we think we're done, and they want to have an inspector, third-party inspector, look at the house. And I remember being offended, right? We've got a relationship. You know me. You trust me. I never lied to you. And you want to have, and then I
1: This wasn't a spec home. Let's be clear about this. This is a home.
4: This was a contractor.
1: So you had a relationship with them, like you said, for months.
4: Okay. Exactly. For over a year, I mean, planning, design,
1: right,
4: all that stuff, right? Financing. So long story short, when I mentally backed up, I said to myself, this is that bad an idea. So I went to them and I said, I'll tell you what, you get that inspector in there, but I want a copy of his report the minute you get it. And I want the chance to correct anything that isn't right according to the terms of our contract. If he finds something that's not, you know, commensurate with the terms of our contract, I'm not doing anything about it, you know, unless it's some crazy thing that didn't occur in any.
1: And you knew that wouldn't happen.
4: Exactly. And it didn't. And it actually went really well. And I was pleasantly surprised. But I started to put that in my contract.
1: Okay.
4: That if the buyer chooses at the end of the transaction, they can hire at their own expense, blah, blah, blah, a third-party contractor. And the terms were that I receive a true copy immediately upon their receipt of his or her report, and that I will not be obligated to anything that's in his report that isn't already in our contract.
1: Okay.
4: And it became a chance to, first of all, put the buyer on notice that you were so confident in what you're going to do that you said you can go get an inspector.
1: Right.
4: Go ahead.
1: Right.
4: I don't care. Because when you put it in that, you know this with the arbitration thing, if they've got to spend $700 to get a third-party inspector, but they trust you and you encourage them to do it, they're not likely to do it.
1: Right. Oh, good point. Good point. You know? And you weren't scared. Again, you knew that you built a house, everything at that point had been inspected and approved and green stickers. And
4: We would go through before we thought it was ready to deliver. I said, watch these HGTV shows, you know, the reveal day.
1: Right.
4: But we would spend a lot of time internally double checking ourselves. So if let's say you were doing the masonry the day before, I would go and inspect your work. I would ask you to inspect my carpentry work.
1: Right.
4: You know, so you had that third party opinion that you trusted internally.
1: Right.
4: So we would try to make it as perfect as we could prior to delivery.
1: Makes perfect sense.
4: Yeah. I mean, it saves the company a lot of grief. It saves a lot of stress. And the thing is, you want to do a good job for people, right?
1: Right.
4: You always do.
1: Right. And the homeowner, they had to move into that house feeling very confident.
4: You like to think so.
1: Right.
4: Right. And then we found out the first time you called us with a concern or an issue, if it was reasonable and within the scope of what we had done, we were going to prioritize getting out there and taking care of it, whatever it was.
1: I love it. You and I have recommended for years that people who are buying a house don't only depend on their home inspector.
4: Yeah, good point.
1: And what we mean by that is, no matter what that home inspector finds, it's still on you, okay, and the homeowner. So if he misses something, it's still on you. You're the one who's going to pay the price if he totally misses it.
4: Good point.
1: So why wouldn't you, as a homeowner or potential homeowner for a house, take an hour with a pen and paper before the home, before the realtor gets there, before the your inspector gets there?
4: A whole hour?
1: A whole hour. For, let's say, $500,000 house you're going to buy, take an hour to walk into every room, into the garage, into the basement, poke your head up into the attic, walk around the house, and make a list of concerns that you want the inspector to look at.
4: I agree.
1: And a lot of them may not be big concerns, but you never know when you see, let's say you see a hole at the bottom, and you notice at the bottom of the garage on the outside, and you notice it's really dirty around that hole. You don't think much about it. You love the house. But you say to the inspector, hey, what's that hole for? You just discovered that you have rats. You have a rat infestation, and you never knew it. And because you saw that hole, the inspector might never have looked down to that spot. You could have saved yourself a whole lot of money by doing that yourself. So we really recommend before you buy the house that you or with someone you trust, take a walk around, make a list of questions you have for the home inspector, and then bring them to the home inspector's attention. And if you have time, print out that list, hand it to the home inspector, yeah, sure, and ask them to please mark as he looks at these, and then you get that back so you have a record. Can you be too careful?
4: I don't think you can. And I mean, without being nitpicky or stupid, the whole idea is to educate you on the home you're going or building you're going to buy.
1: Right.
4: So keep that in mind. The idea is to gain education, enlightenment, understanding, not to pick nits. Some people do that strictly for negotiating leverage.
1: You're
4: right. We can save some money if the inspector complains about the roof or the whatever. And it's like, no. That should not be the reason you're doing it.
1: You're right. It has to be. I mean, no matter how big the transaction is, but definitely if it's a life-changing transaction, everything needs to be honest and upfront about everything. Because I think it's a good opportunity, like you just said, to learn about the home that you're going to buy.
4: When I inspected homes, I've said this before, I wanted the purchaser of my services, who was usually the buyer,
1: right,
4: to accompany me. And I would make that clear to them. I want you there. That's part of our deal.
1: Most inspectors don't like that.
4: We used to have inspectors tell us there better not be anybody at that house when I show up, or I will not do the inspection. It's like,
1: okay, then you won't do the inspection.
4: Yeah, so let me think. Yeah, you gave me a choice. You're not doing it.
1: Who do they think they are?
4: I know. And what are they afraid of?
1: Good point.
4: You know, my thing is, I would tell people, let's say I knew that inspecting the house that you and your bride are looking at is about a 4-hour-ish inspection for me to do well.
1: And you know that by the square footage, right?
4: Yeah. I mean, you know, looking at it, you know where it is. You've looked, you know, you got some details on it. And I would say that, you know, we've got a time frame of 4 to 4.5 hours. And beyond that, I have something else scheduled I'll have to leave for. So if you're there, you can ask me questions in real time.
5: Right.
4: Knowing that at the end of 4.5 hours, whatever the time frame is, I'm done.
5: Right. Right. And then once they get the report, you will be available digitally at least to answer any questions that they have.
4: I mean, today you can take digital pictures inexpensively. You know, when I first started doing this, you couldn't do that.
5: Right.
4: I mean, pictures were expensive, and they took a week or two to develop.
5: Right. Yeah, you had to take them to a place to get developed. They didn't have digital cameras.
4: Isn't that crazy when you think about it? You know, I remember the first time I was hired to inspect a brand new house pre-delivery. Even I was thinking, why are you doing this? It was a guy that played in the NHL for the Nashville Predators. So the house was in Shelby, I think, or Rochester. And he wasn't here while it was built. So I got to go in there, and what I found were several code issues.
5: Interesting.
4: That the builder had not been compliant with. So it was interesting, and I found out that, you know what, it is valuable.
5: Absolutely.
4: Yeah.
5: We got an email recently from a homeowner that went to hire a contractor, but the contractor wanted a 1/3 deposit. And he made a comment to one of our team partners, the inside outside guys say, don't give deposits. Exactly. We'll talk about that. Should you give a deposit? If so, how much of a deposit should you give? Some companies want them, some companies don't. We'll discuss that when we get back from break with the Inside Outside Guys Radio.
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0: Welcome back, everybody. Glad you're with us. We've got some good discussion going, but we'll gladly interrupt that for any questions you might have if you give us a call at 866-365-7746.
1: So before I went to break, we were making a comment about deposits.
0: Yeah.
1: And I'm just going to say this. I think if you're a contractor that does large jobs and you don't take deposits,
0: I agree, and it's funny because I do have strong opinions regarding deposits.
1: Yep.
0: But you and I have also talked many times over the years we've known each other about chasing money that is owed to you after you've done work for someone is a frustrating and futile effort.
1: Why would someone have to chase money? What does it have to do with deposits, Chuck?
0: People not paying you or getting you at the end of a job and nickel-diming you.
1: People don't do that, do they? It's just the contractors that rip off the customers. Customers never rip off
0: contractors. Do I sound like a cynic by saying that? I'm not, because 9.5 out of 10 clients are wonderful people that you wish you could do more work for.
1: 100% right? Agree.
0: Yep. It's probably higher than that.
1: Yep.
0: But the one that ain't that person
1: can make you wonder why you ever got in this business in the first place.
0: And try to treat somebody with respect. You know, because they show you they don't respect anything about you by not wanting to pay you what they agreed they would pay you.
1: You know, it's funny because my son just called me recently and came to me with a similar thing going on.
0: Okay.
1: And the customer, after the job is done, is basically finding ways not to pay. And when we say, Chuck just said it, 9.5 out of 10 people are great. But there are people whose strategy is to get people out and not pay them. It's just who they are.
0: Yeah.
1: And as contractors, we say get as much money as you can up front. And if you're a homeowner, pay as little money as you can up front. You're both in this to come out ahead.
0: And it's a negotiation. Well, not to come out ahead, but to get I believe it's a trade.
1: I do believe it's a trade.
0: Everybody always says that. You know, you're trying to step, but you're not. You should get paid what the job that you're doing for me is worth, and I should get the job done properly.
1: I guess come out ahead isn't the way I should say it, but I've always been a big believer. If I know I'm righteous, then I'm going to try to come out ahead. I'm going to try to beat the person up. I'm going to do whatever I can.
0: Really? You're going to try to beat somebody up under the guise of being righteous? You just said it. I'm using your words.
1: If I know I'm right, I'm not going to capitulate unless it's a very small amount of money. In other words, what I told my son is not worth fighting over. Let it go. Put it behind you.
0: Okay, so capitulate indicates that you've done something and there's an issue that somebody brought up. So you're not talking about pillaging me and overcharging me for the work.
1: I'm talking about getting paid.
0: Come out ahead.
1: I'm talking about getting paid. That's okay. All I want to do.
0: So you're not coming out ahead if you get paid. I don't think you.
1: I think getting money in my pocket's coming out ahead.
0: Well, no, that's your objective.
1: Right. Exactly.
0: You know, you're building me a house, and I'm giving you $500,000. I get the house. You get $500,000.
1: In my mind, I'm ahead. Yes, I agree with you. But in my mind, I did my job. I everything came out the way it should be. I'm walking away with a big sense of pride that I accomplish what I want.
0: I agree.
1: And here's what we said to people in the past. And we hate that this is true. But for every, I used to tell homeowners this who I'd had this conversation. You know, we require a deposit. Well, I don't give deposits. Well, that's too bad. I guess we can't work together.
0: It's a negotiation at that point. So,
1: Well, what do you mean? I can't do your job without a deposit. And they'd tell me why. But I got ripped off and my friend got ripped off. And I'd say, look, for every one time you've heard about a friend getting ripped off, I've been ripped off by homeowners 5 to 10 times. And I'm not kidding. There's that many times in my career where I was ripped off by the homeowner. And most of the time, I walked away. I would say 9 out of 10 times I walked away because I had to make a decision. Do I want to go after that money that hard and spend that much effort and money? Do I want to hire an attorney? Do I want to take them to court? Or do I want to put it behind me? What you said a little while ago, I may have a new line item in my contract now to to prevent that from happening again.
0: Yeah.
1: But I want to move on and start making money.
0: It's such a real issue that you and I have known two businesses just in Michigan that literally make their living filing claims of lien against people that don't pay the contractor when the contractor's done at the work. Right.
1: What do you mean filing claim of lien? Isn't that
0: amazing? So, and there are different categories of work that apply to this and some that are excluded from it. But if I provide an improvement, generally speaking, the law says I own a piece of your house equal to the value of our contract. So let's say I did $10,000 worth of work for you under a valid contract. It's got to be valid, right? And I've got to be properly licensed. The law says I own $10,000 worth of your house. And to collect that money, I can record a claim of lien against your property, which effectively gives me ownership rights legally. I can sell your house. The joke is, the axiom is, on the steps of the courthouse, because it has to be done legally, right, and properly at an auction.
1: Yes.
0: I mean, I personally am not going to handle that auction. It's going to be a sheriff's auction.
1: And it's never going to get to that point.
0: But to collect my $10,000. So I'm a huge believer in that. I know you are too. You and I have talked about that many times over the years. But then the thing becomes, if you're doing a $2,500 job for me, is it worth your while to pay a company to pursue that lien?
1: For $2,500.
0: Yeah.
1: Exactly.
0: Because you may choose, maybe you've collected 2,000 of it and I still owe you 500, and you say to yourself, I'm going to write that off and I'll never work for that person again and just move on.
1: And whatever the issue may be, like we said, or maybe a new line item in the contract.
0: Yeah.
1: So we used to do a job like this. We would get 1/3 down. I'd insist upon it.
0: So the day you signed
1: the contract. The day we signed the contract, 1/3 down deposit, and we'd be totally on. There were times I'd look at the homeowner and say, look, we're not getting back here for 12 weeks. It's going to be 3 months before we start your job.
0: Yeah.
1: And yes, I want the deposit now. So once we showed up at the job, at the end of the first day, there's a lot done. Okay. Whatever, we go in there, we demo the first day. We want another third.
0: At the end of the first day?
1: At the end of the first day.
0: Gotcha.
1: So we're 1 day into the job. We've got 2/3 of the money. And homeowners may go, I would never do that. Well, then we wouldn't work for you, and that's okay. We'd part friends. But I can't take a chance of not being able to pay my people. And we'll continue this.
0: I'm the owner. Yep. You just told me you wanted a third down, but you won't be there for 12 weeks. When we come back, I'd like you to answer the question, why do you need all that money now when you're not even going to be here for 12 weeks?
1: I will answer that question. That's a pretty easy question for me to answer. And like you said a minute ago, there's some negotiating that might go in there at that point.
0: Good point.
1: So we'll continue this conversation. When we get back from break, you're listening to the Inside Outside Guys Radio Network.
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0: Sorry about that. Welcome back, everybody. Appreciate you being with us. Are we going to go to the phones, partner?
1: Yeah, let's go to the phones and talk to Jean from Belleville, Michigan. Good morning, Jean. You're on with the guys.
7: Yes, I'm calling about a full house generator. I've gotten two estimates already. I live in the Belleville, Michigan area, yes, and ma'am. Was wondering if you think that is enough to get a pretty good price, or should I get a couple more estimates, and who would you recommend getting estimates from?
1: That's a great question.
0: Do you trust the people that gave you estimates?
7: Yes, yes.
1: How did you find their contact information?
7: You know what? I've had it for so long, and I wrote it on a paper. I don't know exactly where I got it or who I got it from, but there was some that I called and I didn't. They set up an appointment, but there was a no-show. I was just wondering if two estimates is good enough or should I get some more?
0: I think two is enough if you trust the companies that you talk to.
1: I agree with my partner. I think two is enough. If you want another one, Bratcher Electric is right in your area that we have been referring for 15 years. They've taken great care of our people over the years. That'd be probably the only one we'd give you.
7: Okay, and I got the company is Generator Plus from Ida, Michigan.
0: Okay, yep.
7: Would you recommend them? Because that's the one I was thinking about going with.
1: I'll be honest, ma'am, we don't know them. We don't know them. I mean, we don't know the company. We've heard of the company, but we don't know the company.
7: Okay.
0: What kind of a warranty comes with the install?
1: Good question. That's key.
7: Okay, let me see. Paperwork here. Okay, you know, another question. 10-year extended warranty.
1: Love it.
0: That's good.
1: 10 years is about the most you're going to get, and that's a good warranty, a 10-year warranty.
0: How about remote monitoring? Has either of them talked to you about that?
7: They said something about a camera inside the generator. Is that what you're talking about, or the remote? I don't understand.
0: Well, so let's say your generator fails to activate for whatever reason. It might be next week. It might be in 6 months.
1: When your power goes out.
0: They know that. Well, not necessarily that even. Just
1: exercise.
0: Didn't do an exercise like I'm supposed to. They can tell that without coming to your house. They are monitoring your device from 50 miles away or 100 miles away, and they will call you and say, Gene, your generator was supposed to exercise Tuesday at 3 o'clock and it failed to start. We'd like to send the tech out to make sure that everything's okay with it.
7: Okay. He says something about a camera inside that would do like the same thing. If there was a problem going on, they could see it right there where they're located at.
0: That'd be part of it. And part of it is they're literally tied to the operation of it through the hard drive, through the circuit board, so they can tell if it started, if it's running properly, or if it didn't start. They know that remotely. So we would look for that.
1: We would. We would. Okay. Yep. And if you're happy with the price, we're happy with the warranty. That's a good warranty.
0: Did they both size a similar generator around a 22K or something like that?
7: Yeah. Okay. Yeah, it was a 22K, WK.
0: Okay.
7: KW.
0: Yep.
7: Yeah. They also said that I have to call Detroit Edison to have an upgrade on my box.
0: On your meter, probably. Yeah.
7: Yes, on my meter.
0: Yeah, sometimes they'll make you do that.
7: Is that something that usually goes with it?
0: It could very well. The gas meter could also be required in some jurisdictions. They just automatically require it, even though we've got people we believe that say that's not always the case. If the jurisdiction is going to make you do it, you kind of have to when they pull the permit.
7: Okay.
0: So check on the gas meter.
1: Yeah,
0: too.
1: And call your local building department. Tell them what you're thinking about having and what do they require.
7: Oh, okay. Because I know they said something about that they would pull the permit and take care of that. I would just have to call DTE and tell them that I need an upgrade on my meter.
0: Awesome.
1: Is the permit pulled included in your price?
7: Yes.
1: Okay. Okay. Yep. I don't want you to have any surprises.
0: Yeah, sounds like you're talking to good companies.
7: Well, that's what it was. He was very thorough, and it was the first one I talked to. And no, he was the second one, I'm thinking. Yeah. And he was very thorough. He took pictures and asked me where I would, different places of where the location would be and which one I thought would be the best. And I picked it out, and he says, well, surprisingly, that's where I would have put it.
0: Yeah, don't put it right outside your bedroom window.
1: Yeah, it has to be within a certain amount of any kind of window or opening or intake. And they would know that. It won't get approved if they don't. So that's nothing you need to worry about. Don't worry about that.
7: Okay. Okay.
0: Sounds like you're in good shape, Gene. If you have other questions, though, before this happens or even during, call us or email us.
7: Okay. All right. That sounds great. And thank you so much. I listen to you guys all the time.
1: Thank you, Gene.
7: Hey. Second time I've called you.
1: Excellent.
7: So, yeah. I know you're there every weekend.
1: Yes,
7: so,
1: ma'am.
7: Once again.
1: Thank you very much.
7: Have a great day.
1: You too.
0: Thank you, Gene.
7: Uh-huh. Bye-bye.
1: And that's what we do here at the InsideOutsideGuys.com. Anytime anyone needs a help, no matter what it is with your home, we are here. You notice Chuck and I didn't try. She said she had two estimates. Heck, we get people permission to buy after one estimate. If they like what they hear, it's in their budget, they're comfortable with the company. You heard Gene say the guy was really thorough, which obviously gave trust to Gene. Yes. And if you trust him, hire him.
0: I agree. I mean, today with the digital information out there, you can do some online research preliminarily.
1: Right.
0: Right, to discover how long they've been there, how long they've been in business, where they're located, that kind of thing. And then if you combine that with a face-to-face meeting where the person walks away and you feel really good about them,
1: yes,
0: why wouldn't you buy?
1: I agree. So before we went to break, you're being a cheap homeowner, and you didn't want to give me a deposit. And I said, well, I'm sorry, sir, we can't do a job without a deposit. What's your response?
0: Well, my question is, you said you can't get here for 12 weeks.
1: Right.
0: And I guess I understand based on what you told me, but why do you need money now? Why don't you call me a week before you're going to show up and get that third deposit?
1: Because a week before I show up, sir, I want to have your job 100% ready to go. I want to have your permits pulled. I want to have all the material, if not on your job site, at least in my yard, ready to load on a truck and have here. And if I call you that 1 week before we start and you say to me, you know what, I changed my mind, no matter what the reason is, I got a better price, what it may be, then I'm stuck there with that material. I've got a week now. I've got to juggle to get my guys into a different spot. See, that's what it's about, too. It's not just about material. It's about setting up your crews to go to certain
0: when we
1: jobs.
0: Come back, what if I have an emergency happen in the 11 weeks and I can no longer afford your services? Is that money refundable? Let's talk about that when we come back.
1: We will talk about that when we come back, because that's a very good question. That happens. It happens on a regular basis.
0: Yes, it does.
1: So we'll continue this conversation as far as should I give a deposit or should I not give a deposit? If so, how much? How long should I wait? A lot of good questions. 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
1: We were having a discussion about deposits. And Chuck and I, both being contractors our entire career, believe that deposits are necessary. And they are also negotiable. So you asked me a question as a homeowner. If you're not going to be here for 12 weeks, Ken, why do I got to give you the money today? I answered the question real well.
0: Actually, I thought you did. I was impressed. I was looking for someone that was helping. But well, then the follow-up question is, what if I have a life emergency in my house between now and 12 weeks from now, and I can no longer go through with the contract because it, you know, we realize money's going to be short. Is any of that third refundable? Sorry.
1: Probably not. The law says it does not have to be refundable. It is 100% my discretion. It also says it on the contract that you just signed. That is 100% my discretion. Look, if you call me, and we don't like them saying this because we don't want people counting on this.
0: Of course.
1: However, if you call me and say an emergency happened, it's a legit emergency, shame on any company that says I'm going to keep your money.
0: Exactly.
1: But if you call me 11 weeks, say, Ken, I found a better price than you, I want my deposit back. I'm going to say no.
0: And that happened.
1: And that happened. People, oh, it happened to me.
0: Oh.
1: I'm going to say no. But something else, if you said to me, Ken, I just don't want you holding my money, that much money for 12 weeks, I would say back, well, what are you comfortable with me holding for 12 weeks? $500? Okay. Tell you what we'll do then. You know how I get the second one-third after the first day of work? Yes. Well, you give me $500 today. I'm going to put here 100% not refundable. And then after that first day, I'm going to have all of that. In other words, I'm going to have the rest of the one-third you gave me as a deposit, and I'm going to have the one-third we require. I want to do your job. You're exactly. showing me by agreeing to that, that you're committed.
0: And you want me to do it.
1: That you want me to do it. And I'm willing to work with you. Nobody wants to lose $500. And $500 to me, I would tell people, I need a commitment from you.
0: Exactly.
1: I need something. Because if you gave me $10, it'd be very easy going, nah, keep it. I don't want to do a job anymore.
0: Right.
1: So it comes down to dealing with each other fairly. Don't give a deposit to a company you 100% do not trust. If it's an inside-outside guy's listener, you can trust them. Or a team partner, you can trust them. They get deposits all the time. What I think is crazy are roofing companies. Roofing companies are insane that they will put a roof on a house without any deposit whatsoever.
0: And some do, some don't.
1: Some do, some don't, but a lot don't.
0: I agree.
1: And to have all that money, because they can't go up. If the homeowner goes, no, I'm not going to pay you, they can't go, I'm going to go take those shingles off.
0: They legally cannot.
1: They legally can't do that, right?
0: So, yeah, it better not. I remember years ago a guy calling me. He had built a deck for somebody who wasn't paying him. And I said, put a lien against the house. Well, I'm not going to do that. I'm just going to go in there one night and tear that deck out of there. I said, if you do that, you might be in jail.
1: Oh, you could be in jail. Absolutely.
0: Yeah. Yeah. So know that they cannot take it back, but they literally, quite conceivably, could enforce the sale of your home at an auction to satisfy that debt.
1: And for the contractors out there listening to this, so many of these issues can be solved by having the right contract, by having the right line items in the contract. Here's one that so many contractors get burned by. When they come across an issue that nobody ever expected, and the homeowner's looking at them going, I don't want to pay for that. There should be a line item in the contract that says unexpected or unattended.
0: Unforeseeable conditions.
1: Yeah. There will be a change order for.
0: And if you have that in your contract, we would advise you to have what we call anecdotal evidence, including but not limited to.
1: There you go.
0: Items like the following. So you give so you start to dig the footing and you run into peat moss or granite when there's no granite around.
1: Right.
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12: 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Let's head to the year Ghostbusters took on the paranormal. Carl Lewis ruled the Olympics. America gave Reagan another 4 years. And Van Halen had their only number one song. We're jumping into 1984 on Flashback.

0: The Cars from Heartbeat City. Before that, Don Henley, Bon Jovi's debut single Runaway, and Van Halen kicked things off. Our visit to 1984 continues with The Boss, Glenn Frey, and more when we come back.
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0: Welcome back to the year of the first MTV Video Music Awards. 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

0: Sammy Hagar, speeding through I Can't Drive 55. Also in there, Bryan Adams, German rockers The Scorpions, and U2 started the set. That closes out our trip to 1984, but stick around. Another hour of Flashback when we come back.
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0: Hi, I'm Matt Pinfield, and this is Flashback. This hour, we take a journey through the year special effects took center stage in a galaxy far, far away. May the force be with you as we travel through the musical universe of 1977.

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0: That's Heart with Barracuda from the album Little Queen. We also heard from ELO, Eric Clapton, and Fleetwood Mac kicked off our set. We'll have more from the year Jimmy Carter was sworn in as the 39th U.S. president when Flashback returns.
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0: 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Before that, we heard from Jackson Browne, Lynyrd Skynyrd, and Billy Joel opened our set. 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
0: 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There was money to be made back in 1977.

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0: That's the Steve Miller Band with Swingtown. Before that, we heard from Foreigner, Queen, and Eddie Money started that set. That brings our trip through 1977 to a close. But we're not done. Stick around and we'll kick things off with another hour when we come back.
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0: 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Also, REO Speedwagon, Blue Oyster Cult, and Ozzy Osbourne before that. There's more of the year Walter Cronkite retired and the air traffic controllers got fired when 1981 continues after this.
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6: Now more of the year, Poland went on strike, England had a royal wedding, and the space shuttle Columbia orbited the Earth for the first time. 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

0: The Kinks dropping a musical quote from All Day and All of the Night with 1981's Destroyer. Billy Squire, Greg Kinn, and Rush also made an audio appearance. There's more of the year we enjoyed my dinner with Andre and had our last date with Charlie's Angels when we come back.
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0: 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Bill Murray earned his stripes while Chevy Chase's career went under the rainbow. Flashback continues with the ups and downs of 1981.

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0: Jay Giles Band and a song that helped them rule MTV at the time, Centerfold. Before that, we heard from Foreigner, Tom Petty, and Van Halen. That wraps up 1981 nicely for the moment. We'll unpack another hour of Flashback right around the corner.
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16: This week's newscast begins in 1980, when AC/DC brought in Brian Johnson as their new lead singer following the tragic loss of Bon Scott. The result, Back in Black, released this week in 1980, an album that became one of the best-selling albums of all time.

Peter Gabriel with Sledgehammer. The number one song in America this week in 1986, with a video that would go on to win a record 9 MTV Video Awards. And this week in 1990, more than 200,000 fans gathered at the Berlin Wall for Roger Waters' epic staging of Pink Floyd's The Wall. The all-star cast included Bryan Adams, Van Morrison, The Scorpions,

0: You don't get me! 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

0: That's the unmistakable tone of guitar legend Carlos Santana, celebrating his 79th birthday this week. And also celebrating this week is Queen founding member, drummer, songwriter, and Rock and Roll Hall of Famer, Roger Taylor, who turned 77 this week.
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0: Eagles founding member and drummer Don Henley, the Rock and Roll Hall of Famer, is celebrating his 79th this week. Next up, our spotlight shines on one of rock's greatest frontmen when we come back.
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0: 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He once considered a career in journalism or politics while studying finance at the London School of Economics. But when his flatmates Keith Richards and Brian Jones started a blues band, he grabbed the microphone instead. Still going strong six decades later, happy 83rd birthday to Sir Mick Jagger.
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0: Frontman Sir Mick Jagger celebrating his 83rd this week. And that wraps up this week's Flashback. I'm Matt Pinfield, your host for Flashback. 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

0: 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It's Pat Godwin.
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12: Now seems as good a time as any to remind you, you don't always have to take healthy habits to the extreme. 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
3: I read this interesting story the other day, which was written by a colleague of mine, about why so-called, quote, admin nights are the new book club for busy adults. Now, I learned this is a term coined by journalist Chris Collin, who wrote about this life hack in the Wall Street Journal. An admin night is when people come together for a night, a fun night, while holding one another accountable to an assignment. The ones usually considered back burner tasks, the ones that you've been putting off. The person you choose to do an admin night with matters a lot because that's your accountability partner. That's what one person told us. People love the social aspect because it can bring these boring tasks to light, make them feel more fun, and where you go matters as well. You need to have enough space and hopefully not too many distractions. And again, don't forget to leave some time for fun. I'm Dr. Sanjay Gupta, helping you live a better life.
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1: It's time once again to escape to another world where the rock is always just right. And your seasoned host is never short on stories to share. So sit back and immerse yourself in a weekend edition of Alice's Attic with Alice Cooper.
2: Welcome back to the radio show that broadcasts from the depths of Alice Cooper's brain. It's Alice's Attic. We installed a mini radio tower inside my brain so you can listen directly to what's going on in there. It's pretty frightening. Anyway, big hour ahead of us. You gotta love the 80s with Aerosmith. Then Tales from the Attic about when I became a Marvel character for the first time. And finally, rock trivia on the Stones. But now, let's hear this.
1: It's Alice's Attic Weekend.

0: just a few.
1: We'll travel back to that decade of decadence with You Gotta Love the 80s. And we're doing more rock now. It's Alice's Attic with Alice Cooper.

0: way.
1: And the heyday of all things metal.
0: It's time to travel back to one very dynamic decade. You gotta love the 80s in Alice's Attic. Here's Coop now.
2: Aerosmith was one of the biggest rock bands in America in the mid-70s. Then a decade of drugs and alcohol followed that nearly killed them. Joe Perry left. Brad Whitford left. Steven Tyler was a mess. But by 1985, they were back together. Newly sober, their manager, Tim Collins, sat them down and made a promise in September 1986. Get clean, stay clean, and I'll make you the biggest band in the world by 1990. They took the deal, and the next step was Permanent Vacation. It featured the song Ragdoll, which started as something Joe Perry brought in called Ragtime, inspired by the New Orleans vibe of the recording sessions. So, here's Ragdoll, the second best song called Ragdoll. The first, of course, the four

0: be back with more Alice Cooper next. Alice's Attic with Alice Cooper.
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0: This is Tales from the Attic.
2: Well, I want to tell you about the time I became a Marvel character in October 1979. Marvel Comics called in to say they wanted to adapt From the Inside as a comic book. Marvel premiere issue 50. And the story was this. Alice Cooper tries to escape a psychiatric hospital, gets thrown in the quiet room by Nurse Rosetta, and the whole album cast of characters is running around the ward. Marvel Comics, really, truly cool. The first really sort of cool thing I ever saw in a comic book was when Spider-Man was in a fight and he goes right through a wall and he goes, "Break on through," talking about the Doors. And I thought that was so cool for a Marvel character to bring something up from the rock world. It kind of made Spider-Man sort of a rock star at that point, which was kind of needed. All of the guys were, superpowers and all this, but they didn't relate to what was going on in the world. And Spider-Man was the first one that was a kid that related to the music. And the great thing is they draw you with great abs. They gave me great abs in this. And gave me some shoulders and decent chest. So I didn't have the skinny Alice Cooper body. I had the Marvel comic character body, which I was very appreciative of. Well, if you're also a Marvel character, and you're not, tell me all about it at alice@aliceisattic.com. Rock Trivia is up right after this, so stay right there.
0: Alice will be right back.
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0: 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And

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1: What do you got for us, Coop?
2: Which Stones song was directly inspired by the Ramones song 53rd and 3rd? When the Whip Comes Down. It's got the same structure, the same New York street level perspective. The Stones were feeling the heat from punk and new wave, and rather than ignore it, they absorbed it. Keith Richards later wrote in his autobiography that the whole Some Girls album was Jagger's message to the punks. We